Merivale Provis Morwell meet on the third Thursday of each month at the Morwell RSL. Lots of fall on 0439 344 365. That's 0439 344 365.

0: We know that when you brush your teeth or floss your teeth, you really shouldn't see blood coming out when you're spitting. If you're seeing blood coming out, it means that everything's inflamed and not quite right. So they need a bit of attention in those cases. And the dentist is perfect to give you some advice on how to improve your oral hygiene and which areas to focus on and what kind of little toothbrushes or interdental cleaning you can get, just to make sure you get a really good oral hygiene.
1: Well, that's interesting. I didn't realise that, you know, if you don't do the right thing by your teeth, it can actually affect your heart.
0: Yeah. Look, studies are certainly growing year by year, and we're seeing more and more studies where they're finding bacteria, same bacteria that's in the mouth, trapped in plaques in the heart. And, you know, there is increased risk of heart disease and heart attacks and cardiovascular issues as a whole. So certainly we're aware of that now. And people that are going in for heart surgery at times also need, the cardiologists are saying these days, go and have your teeth checked before you have any major heart surgery to make sure we don't end up with any infections on the surgical site that may come from the mouth that has been ignored.
1: Wow.
0: So, you know, more and more we're seeing situations where patients have to go and get a clearance, an oral clearance, before they go and have major surgery done. And that's becoming common. So having the mouth as part of the body is becoming more and more important, which is why the ADA is also advocating government to think about improving access for affordable dental care for everyone, not just for young people, to strengthen Australia's oral health system, because, you know, it is, the mouth is part of the rest of the body.
1: Well, it is part of the rest of the body, but I didn't associate the two. I just didn't do that. I suggest probably I'm not the only one, but okay. So, but you are right. If you go off and get your checks and everything else, I went and had my check not that long ago, actually, and nothing to see here. I was delighted. So, you know, just because you go doesn't mean that you're going to be told that, oh, well, you've got to get this pulled out or you've got to get that one filled or anything else. You might actually have a good report.
0: Yeah, and that's why it's also important to regularly go. And if you can find someone to go to regularly, the same person, it probably helps, because that way they've got a bit of a history and making them sure they understand what's going on and, you know, what your priorities are and what you want to end up with. So, you know, it's always handy to have a local dentist that you can go to that you trust and you get good advice from.
1: Well, it is handy. I do like my dentist. He's actually very gentle. I do like that. Now, you can call me a wuss. Anyone can call me a wuss. I don't care, because if they're going to give me needles, what I do is I get them to put the gel on like they do for the kids.
0: Yep.
1: Put the gel on, because I hate needles at any time. So for them to do all of this, I'm going, nah. So they put the gel on. But you've got to let the gel work.
0: Leave it for a few minutes, yep.
1: Yeah, you've got to have it for a few minutes. And then you don't really feel it.
0: Yeah, that's right. Those gels are pretty good these days.
1: Yeah,
0: they come in different flavours for kids as well. If they gave you a nice flavour, it would have been even better.
1: Yeah, not bad at all. So people can go, really? Oh, but I don't care. I don't feel the needle like you do. So if that's an issue for you, that you don't like the needles, well, just get them to put the gel on.
0: Mm-hmm.
1: Yep. So is there enough dentists in the field to actually cope if everybody started doing the right thing with their oral hygiene?
0: Yeah, really good interesting question, because, you know, it's hard to predict numbers like that. But the government did do some stats earlier this year, and they released a report based on how many dentists there are in the country and what would happen in the next decade, I think they worked out. And they actually said there's probably an oversupply of dentists at the moment. If there's not an oversupply now, there will be, because there's definitely enough dental schools producing graduates each year.
1: Mm-hmm.
0: I think there's 7 dental schools around the country. And 25% of our dentists also do come from overseas at the moment. So there is a pathway for overseas dentists to come in and sit exams and become registered in Australia, which is hard to do. But, you know, the good ones obviously get through and pass and become dentists. So there's definitely enough dentists out there. If everybody went to the dentist every 6 months, we might be stretched. But I think there's ability to be able to grow grow the profession.

0: discussed and talked of for all them years, but no one ever has done that. But our current committee, we've achieved that. And we've put in 3 new decks, 2 covered decks, and then an uncovered deck that has like outdoor beer garden type umbrella umbrellas on like outdoor picnic tables. So not only that, we've closed in the sections below the decks to give us more storage room for carts, for our electric and petrol carts. So a big achievement from our committee for something that's been mentioned for many years, and we've been able to do that.
1: So how come you could do it and others didn't?
0: I don't know, but I've got the passion. Like I said, I'm a Morwell boy, grew up in Morwell, was there as a 14, 15-year-old. So there's a lot of passion I have to grow and improve the club and get it back to what it was to a degree. But at the same time, let's bring it up to date and modernise the club. Let's develop the kids, bring kids in, make it the friendly club that it's known for and continue that tradition. So, yeah, so don't know. I've got some contacts. But the main reason we're able to do that, we've expanded our sponsorship. Annual sponsors has gone from when I took over, there was 5 annual sponsors. We have 45 annual sponsors, and they're
1: huge
0: all local
1: difference.
0: Local businesses that have given to the Morwell Golf Club for them last few years, financial contribution, vouchers to their facilities, like one to mention is Morwell Bowling Club. So not only did they support us financially, but they gave us many vouchers that we utilise in raffles to get our members and visitors down to the Morwell Bowling Club. You know, I could go on, there's 45 sponsors, but all local people that have assisted us to grow the club, and that's where we are.
1: Because without the local sponsors, it just doesn't happen.
0: Yeah, you're right, Sharon, because without the finance, and the infrastructure, and you just can't make these improvements. And look, Latrobe City have helped us with 2 grants. We've been successful on a couple of grants. We've got another one in progress with Latrobe City also. So them grants have gone to our decks in regards to building and expanding the club. So, yeah, it's brought in new members. It's brought in new people. It brings visitors to the club. I'm really expecting the spring-summer period the functions will extend with bookings because of the facilities we have now.
1: Of course, yeah. Yeah, and when was it that I was out?
0: January.
1: January. Yeah. And I can remember the decking, and it was nice that you could be out there, and a lot of people were doing that.
0: Yeah.
1: But if you've got a function to have...
0: Yeah. And when you were there, there was only 2 decks completed. The 3rd deck is the major deck, has been done since you were there.
1: Oh.
0: And that's where the picnic tables and the sponsorship umbrellas are. So, yeah. They're put away at the moment, the umbrellas, due to the time of year we're in. But they'll come out again in the spring season. So, yeah.
1: Well, yeah, look, I wouldn't be advertising to have the umbrellas out at the moment.
0: No.
1: They might get blown away.
0: Yeah.
1: Yeah.
0: See, the other thing, Sharon, is out of the 45 annual sponsors, each annual sponsor has their own signage. Now, these are big signs. These are 2400 by 1200 sign that Young Signs in Chickerell Street, who also are a sponsor of the club, make our signs. And these signs have been put up on every hole, 18 holes, plus various other locations around the club. So you drive into the club and there's 8 large signs of different sponsors on your right-hand side. Then there's sponsors around the clubhouse, around the grounds of the clubhouse, then out on the course. So it's about trying to promote our sponsors, not just, you know,
1: a one-off type of thing.
0: Yeah. It's so... You know, all our sponsors get our monthly or every 6 weeks we do a Morwell Golf Club newsletter.
1: Oh,
0: so
1: nice.
0: That goes out to all our sponsors and just keeps them updated, list every sponsor that we have that have helped to reinvigorate the club, I suppose. There's still a

The next song in today's playlist is Tom Jones' 1967 cover of Funny, Familiar, Forgotten Feelings. And he gave a soul-type vibe to a song that had been a hit on the country charts for Don Gibson only a few months earlier. Tom Jones on today's Hits from the Past with a version of Funny, Familiar, Forgotten Feelings that reached number 7 in the United Kingdom chart for him.

0: honestly, that gave me goosebumps.
1: It's such an incredible track. Yeah. I mean, I haven't got time for the whole track, but wow.
0: Yeah, wow. And always love hearing that track from the Music Matters International Original Artist Double Album. That was a clip from Back to the Stars, written, performed, and produced by the uber-talented Frank Dixon, who, by the way, also wrote and performed New Perspectives when he was just 12 years old, which is the theme song for Primary Perspectives that you get to hear at the end of the show every week.
1: Mm-hmm. What talent? I think that the other one we've just heard was, I think it was 15 when he wrote that. He wrote, produced, performed the whole thing, sang, just wow.
0: Talented.
1: Right? Yep. Huge shout out to Frank, who hosted Music Matters with me and Eve for over 4 years, as well as Primary Perspectives, of course. So a big highlight of 2015 was the release of our Music Matters International Original Artist Double Album at Federation Square in December of that year, featuring 26 young artists from around the world who have all appeared on this show. And me and Frank and Cersei then went to New York in April 2016 to launch the album in USA, which was pretty cool.
2: Pretty impressive.
0: Yeah. And this is the year that me and Nia had an exclusive interview with Dr. Seth Shostak from the SETI Institute in USA. SETI stands for the Search for Extraterrestrial Intelligence, and it is a non-for-profit research organization whose mission is to explore, understand, and explain the origin and nature of life in the universe, and to use this knowledge to inspire and guide present and future generations.
1: Yeah, the SETI Institute is doing some pretty amazing things, but getting an exclusive with Dr. Seth Shostak was pretty clever. That's me,
2: amazing.
3: This will be followed by a clip when Jodo, Miani, Zoe and Sarah, who got to speak with none other than the world-renowned author Morris Gleitzman of Once, Then, Now, After, Soon, Maybe and Always series fame. Morris is one of Australia's funniest and best-loved authors for young people, and his famous Once series of books have sold over 10 million copies across 20 countries. Let's flip open this chapter.
4: I'm very pleased to be speaking with Dr. Seth Shostak, senior astronomer at SETI Institute and the author of the very popular book Confessions of an Alien Hunter. As most people will know, SETI stands for the Search for Extraterrestrial Intelligence, and with our show today being titled Space, the Final Frontier, or Is It?, we thought Dr. Shostak could bring us up to speed with the latest from SETI. Hi Seth, it's terrific to be able to chat with you again. How are you?
5: I'm reasonably good. It's a beautiful day in California, but you know what? It's often a beautiful day in California.
4: So, first up, can you explain SETI's role within the structure of NASA?
5: Well, to begin with, the SETI Institute is not within the structure of NASA. We're not actually a NASA project.
4: Wow.
5: Yeah, no, we have lots of contacts with NASA, and NASA does fund much of our astrobiology program, and that's looking for life, but not life of the intelligent variety. If you talk about our SETI program, that is, you know, trying to eavesdrop on alien radio broadcasts, for example, that's all privately funded, and in fact, it hasn't been a NASA program for more than 20 years. Radio broadcasts, for example, that's all privately funded, and in fact, it hasn't been a NASA program for more than 20 years.
4: Wow.

0: Americans out there, because they see them on television and in the movies all the time. And frankly, I get phone calls every day from people who are having experiences in which they think aliens are involved, including calls from Oz, where people think, you know, aliens are buzzing their backyard. So I actually confess to these calls and tell people in the book what it is that I tell the people on the phone.
1: Well, that's very interesting. I don't know if I've seen any flying saucers around recently, but I'll make sure I give you a call if I do.
0: Absolutely, yes. You might give me a call. Be sure to send the videos. I appreciate the videos.
1: Oh, yes, yes.
2: Morris wrote his first children's novel in 1985, and his books have been published in about 20 countries, including the UK, the USA, Germany, Italy, Japan, France, Spain, Portugal, Holland, Sweden, Finland, Iceland, Indonesia, Czechoslovakia, Russia, and China. Wow. Morris is one of the many fabulous Australian authors participating in this year's Melbourne Writers Festival, and his latest novel, In the Adventures of Felix, is due for release very shortly. Yes, Once, Then, Now, After, and Soon is about to be followed by Maybe. So we're really looking forward to hearing more.
3: Yay!
2: Morris, thank you so much for chatting with us today. You're on the line with Meanie, Jojo, Sarah, and Zoe. How are you?
4: It's a great pleasure. I'm well, thank you, and I'm so happy to be a part of your radio program.
5: Well, it's such an honour to have you on the show.
4: Thank you very much. And I haven't yet heard the segment that went earlier, but you've whet my appetite to hear all about energy from living plants. That seems very similar to the work I do, where I try and spread energy from living stories. So I'm going to be onto your podcast as soon as I can.
2: Yeah, absolutely. So, Morris, you started your career as a writer for 3 award-winning and top-rating seasons with the Australian TV comedy series The Norman Gunston Show. So how did you make the transition from writing a comedy series to writing children's books?
4: Well, first I made the transition from writing TV comedy to slightly longer stories. I started doing some TV films that had humour but had lots of the other emotions that there's room for in longer stories. And one of these films, The Other Facts of Life, while it was actually being filmed, a book publisher, got hold of the screenplay and asked me to turn it into a book, which I'd never thought of doing, but it seemed like an adventure. It seemed like a great opportunity. And I thought I'd give it a go. And I discovered while I was rewriting that screenplay as a book, that writing books really felt extra special to me, like it was what I was made for.
2: Yeah, that's a really interesting progression.
6: Yeah, definitely. So good.
7: Wow. Talking with amazing people like and Morris Glatzman.
8: This show gets around globally.
7: It does. Baby.
8: Aliens will be next.
7: I'd say.
5: The Martians are coming.
9: I think I figured out which one of us is an alien.
7: Okay. Who's that?
9: So he or she is always happy no matter what happens and is always there when a funny thing happens.
7: Okay.
9: It's the baby.
7: Ah, the baby, yeah.
9: The baby.
2: And now we're up to 2018, which was a big year, as this is when Google contacted you, Vian, via Funky Kids Radio. Tell us what happened.
7: Well, that was a big day. In fact, I nearly didn't even open that email because I thought it might have been spam. But ultimately, we made 20 bespoke Aussie stories, audio stories for Google Home's Tell Me a Story platform that launched to over 100,000 subscribers in November of 2018. And we had all our team involved in story writing and voice acting and production, etc. And it was launched alongside superstars like The Wiggles, who, by the way, a fun fact, actually follow Funky Kids Radio Station on Instagram. And now we also have launched the stories on a Spotify channel, and it's just going great guns. We've got thousands of downloads and people are asking for more stories. Where are more stories? So that's something to do in the future.
2: That sounds great.
9: Yeah, that's pretty cool that we're followed by The Wiggles.
7: It sure is. And so for a bit of a hoot, here's a clip from Primary Perspective's first Storytime special back in 2018 when Sarah, Meanie and Zoe were having some fun in the studio with some of the characters from the Bilby Creek series, Mr. Ted Wallaby and Lockie the Lyrebird, played by Jake, and Julian Byron-Dingo, played by Broden.
2: And you just heard a little bit of the Barbie at Bilby Creek.
5: How'd you like that one, guys?
2: That was pretty cool.
3: It was very funny.
2: Entertaining.
3: Yes.
5: It got me wanting to hear the rest of the story, so
2: I think eating barbecue as well.
5: Yeah, I know.
3: And we're now joined in the studio by some more residents from Bilby Creek, Mr. Ted Wallaby, Little Shirley, and Lockie the Lyrebird. Plus, we have Julian Byron Dodingo

0: what it might be. But you can also look at the light that is reflected off the atmosphere, the coma and the tail, to try and work out what it's made out of. Because that is stuff that's basically being, I guess, sublimated, kind of evaporated off the surface of the comet due to the energy from the sun. And so it's the substance of the comet that is being sublimated off, and so you're able to get some sort of idea of its chemical composition and even its isotopic composition, which is fairly important. First of all, the composition. It is like it's got a lot of different kind of stuff, like most comets do. There is water, there's carbon dioxide, carbon monoxide, there's methane, there's various other kind of, nitrogen-containing compounds and sulfur-containing compounds, even some iron and nickel in there. And, these are fairly kind of standard, elements and chemicals you might find in these things. But just the quantities are slightly different to what you might find in comets from our solar system. For instance, there was a lot more carbon dioxide than there was, say, ammonia, that as compared to what you might find in comets that are originating in, say, our Oort cloud and that sort of thing. So that gives you, that's not probably that surprising, because you'd expect if it's come from somewhere else, it's got a slightly different composition. So the isotopes are actually kind of more revealing in this case, because you can look at the different chemicals, look at the elements that it's made out of, and seeing how the ratios of different isotopes differ from, the local varieties. Now, do we all know what isotopes are?
1: They're versions of atoms.
2: With different number of electrons.
0: Well, different number of neutrons.
2: Neutrons.
0: So each element is described by a number of protons and electrons in it. Obviously, those with the neutral atom, the number of protons in the nucleus, the number of electrons orbiting it are the same. Protons are positively charged, electrons negatively charged, and that's basically what makes it an element, is that it gives its chemical properties, is the arrangement of electrons essentially that are around the nucleus. So the element is defined by the number of charged particles within it. However, you can also have a different number of neutrons in the nucleus, and neutrons, of being neutral particles, will change the mass of it but won't change its chemical properties as such. It changes its physical properties in terms of its mass and its nuclear properties, whether it's radioactive or not, but it'll still be the same chemical, if that makes sense. So, for instance, water, hydrogen is one of the big parts of water. Hydrogen has one proton and one electron. Normal plain garden variety hydrogen just has, that's all there is to it. But then if you have a neutron added to the nucleus, you get something called deuterium, because there are two particles in the nucleus instead of just one, and so it's twice as heavy. And then there was one called tritium, which has two neutrons, so it's basically three times as heavy as normal hydrogen.
2: But not a new element.
0: It's not a new element.
2: Because it's got the same number of electrons.
0: Even though I've given it a different name. I suppose because hydrogen is a bigger deal. And it's a much bigger difference when it's doubling and tripling the size of it. So this one, for instance, they looked at the ratio of deuterium and hydrogen, because the mass of the atoms will actually change the spectrum slightly.
2: How did they know? How could they tell the ratio?
0: It shifts the spectral lines, although the spectrum slightly. It's still roughly the same kind. So when you're looking at the spectrum, you're looking at the colours that are bounced off the atoms. And, you will get slight differences from the different masses.
2: So the footage the images that we can get of the coma are so high res that you can see those slight differences. That's amazing.
0: Well, it's not the images. It's the amount of light. You're analysing the colour of the light. Mm-hmm. So it's not the resolution of the image. It is looking at the colour of light, the wavelength of the photons that are coming through.
1: And it's not it's not someone's eyeballs. It's a spectrometer.
0: Yeah,
1: no, that's right. Directly. Yeah. So, The machine's a lot better at telling them apart than we are.
2: Yes.
0: So what this means is, they found there was much more deuterium than you have in local comets. And this is something that is basically implies that the comet would have formed at a much colder environment than we would have had in our solar system, which, I don't know if that's very helpful to know. But it also matches things like the amount of carbon dioxide that's in it, because carbon dioxide basically, to freeze

Cause you never know where the day could take you. I'm gonna try to sleep on the run. I'm a man in conflict.

0: I'm a man in conflict with nature. I'm a man in conflict with nature. Man is in conflict with nature.
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0: came back really invigorated from the experience of being out there in this wild and woolly weather. So, you know, that was one thing. We also picked berries and apples in the garden and plums, and so she involved us in that. She was always game to play either badminton or table tennis, or to go swimming in a lake, or to go hiking. We were constantly out there living in nature, being active, moving our bodies. And so, yeah, it was a practice of, like, if ever the world gets too much, I would go into the forest, I would connect with the earth to just go and ground myself again. So that's been a practice that I've had since growing up.
1: Yeah, fantastic. It sounds like, as well, you know, those sorts of experience, I'm sure, would have instilled, you know, resilience and resolve in you. I mean, obviously, grief is quite a troubling feeling and a troubling thing for people to deal with, and it sounds like those things would have helped you likewise in that regard.
0: I mean, definitely, you know, sport is something that gives you resilience, and so she was very keen that we had some sport that we were into. She kind of convinced me to choose a different sport that I wanted to, because I was wanting to play tennis, but that wasn't possible because it was quite expensive at the time to do that in Switzerland. And she felt like that I needed to go and learn and do a team sport, because, I would learn about team and working with other people. And that was really great. And because we trained really hard, I wanted to be the best I could be. And so when you have long training sessions, then it strengthens your resilience, no doubt. Whether that had an impact on the actual experience of grief, I'm not sure. It's definitely something that has contributed to me going through life and being able to not be fazed by too many things. Because I build businesses in four different countries, and I was facing a lot of unknowns a lot of the times throughout that process. To have that resilience and knowing that if you continuously work towards a goal, you will eventually get there, that really helped in my life. And so there was one particular day where I needed that resilience especially, but in terms of the grief, I'm not sure whether that was the influencing factor on the experience of grief. I think that was something else.
1: You're listening to Wellbeing. My guest today is Oliver Christen, author of the book As She Chose, A Conscious End to a Life Well Lived. How do you think our awareness of mortality influences how we live? And do you think that we spend enough time preparing for the end of life, or not enough time preparing to truly live, or, you know, is it somewhere in between?
0: Well, I think there's two questions, two parts of the question. The first one is
1: that's
0: okay. the first thing is, you know, does the awareness of mortality influence how we live? I think absolutely, and that becomes most evident when you have somebody that is close to you that has died unexpectedly. Then that confronts you with mortality, and you go, okay, well, it could happen any day. So even though every one of us thinks we'll live forever and it's not gonna be us, but when somebody close by where you thought the same thing about them dies unexpectedly, then you go, oh, so, you know, how do I live and what's important? It refocuses the things that you focus on, definitely. Yep. In terms of the second part of the question, I think they're connected. So preparing for the end of life or preparing to truly live. And the reason I say that is because one realization out of writing the book was that for her to have a conscious end of life, she made a whole lot of conscious choices throughout her life. And I think in order for you to have an end like that,

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now great music from Johnny Greenwood, Where the Bellbirds Call, When the Brisbane Wattle Blooms, Mum and Dad's Waltz, Tippergargan. That was a new recording because that was originally very scratchy and an old recording. And Where the Lazy Murray Rolls Along, Murray River Rolls Along. And we opened up with Out on the Warrego. Yeah.

0: and it works, it reduces that nitrous oxide output by around 50%. It's a massive drop in climate damage from the brown coal that we've got here. So it's a, and not only that, if you take that brown coal, which is currently valued as a declining energy asset, so it's valued at a couple of $100 billion currently, you change that to a food stock asset, and that becomes tens of trillions of dollars. It's a massive amount of value that this region has, and we're sitting on all that, which is why you don't want to be removing coal overlays, because this is a huge asset in the ground that we've got here amongst everything else.
1: The sun is out, so we go out in the garden.
0: We need that, and I'd like the rain, because as I said, I've been planting plants.
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3: 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There is nothing more annoying than having young flower and vegetable seedlings eaten off at ground level. Slugs and snails are generally the culprits, but caterpillars, possums, birds, bandicoots and wallabies can also be the problem. 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A beer trap can be a safe and effective way to catch snails. Just half bury a container of stale beer and watch the snails come and get trapped. Possums can be very mischievous in the garden. Try leaving out some apple or orange pieces well away from your garden plants. We've found a homemade spray containing crushed chili can discourage nighttime visitors to the garden. 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
1: And we're back.
0: We are. We've been to the garden.
1: There was enough time for the people who were ringing up to ring up.
0: When we could answer the phone, yeah, no one rang. Anyway.
1: We gave you a chance. It's okay.
0: Maybe they can ring you during the news and say something then.
1: Now, going back to the main things that we were talking about is... It is important now for people to realize that there'll be a lot of promises made because of the election. Yeah. And the election this time, the state election, is more complicated because of the research, the coming up of One Nation. Mm. It's changed the whole system, how it goes. Before it was a race between two. Now there is another. It's about three, apart from the independents. So it's gone. Morwell hasn't been in the hands of Labour for a long time. It's been up to the Conservatives to take care of what happens here. So is there a big change coming? Is there promises that perhaps this time would be kept? Do you well, get that feeling?
0: Well, and this is the thing, Murray. You have to understand how politics works. Regardless of which side is in government and which side wants to get in government, they're going to make promises. But you have to think through, okay, what happens then when they get in? Because it's not, okay, we made a promise, we can just do it. They've still got to write the bill. They've still got to pass it through Parliament. And just because they had people, in their own party that might have been supportive of it doesn't mean that they're going to support that going forward. So especially when you look at our region, you go, well, why would other people support it? And this is where we as the people need to make ourselves relevant. It's as much as we want to help people in need, and Latrobe City is listed as 7th most region in need.
1: Like China.
0: People
1: like China. We still give money to China. Well, this is a developing country.
0: Yeah, well, that's another whole story. but for when we look at promises made for this region, you go, well, okay, the politicians here can make these promises, but it's still going to get passed by